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7: And breathe. Wow. Just, this is the magic of the World Cup, man. I mean, you get a country like Cape Verde who many thought were just happy to be here and no one gave them a chance going into this game. Against the defending world champions, FIFA's first ranked team in Argentina. Messi scores a goal in the 29th minute, and everyone feels like it should be over by that point, and it's not. Boy, welcome to the postgame show. My name's Anderson Hurst, Danny Jackson, Pete Fewing with you. 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
9: Hard to put into words what we just saw. I think it was exactly what my analysis was before the game, that it would go exactly like this into overtime and Argentina would just about get over the finish line. I mean, you know, you've got to give Cape Verde just an incredible amount of kudos on the performance, just the commitment to the cause, their organization. You know, as a unit, they defended very well. They broke out in attack very well all the way to the very last minute. It was... It was Argentina who was struggling to get themselves together, who looked all over the place, out of sorts. Physically, they were gassed. And Cape Verde just kept on going. And this is the magic of the World Cup. This is the magic of the evolution of this game across all corners of the earth, that you can get a country like this that goes out into the world, finds players that are connected somehow to their country. They bring them together. They didn't even make the Africa Cup of Nations in 2025. They lost a couple of games at the beginning of this year to the likes of Iraq and Egypt. And, you know, this team was not prepared. But, you know, when the bright lights go on, as they say, it'll be all right on the night. And it certainly was for this entire tournament. If you think four 90-minute games, they did not lose a game. They were tied in those four 90-minute games, the three qualifiers in the game today, pushed it to extra time. And when you look at what we've talked about as being some of the most passionate, vocal support around the world in the Argentinians, they're celebrating like they just won the World Cup. And that is just relief and a release of anxiety and everything else, Pete, that, you know, these fans, these players, they're going to look back on this game with a similar reflection, I would imagine, in some ways, as the opposition here. Just a fantastic game all around.
10: Absolutely. You look at Argentina in the last World Cup, they lost to Saudi Arabia, right? They find a way to continue in this World Cup, but that was not easy. I wonder what the toll will be on this group of players for the next one, because now there's games are going to start coming a little bit quicker, a little tighter, and with even better opponents. So Cape Verde, you got to take your hat off to them. They have nothing to hang their head on. They got better as the game went on.
7: Yeah.
10: They were better in the second half than the first. In the overtime, they were better. Sometimes a game like this, you forget that it's the Argentinian jersey. It's just a team with a blue and white vertical stripe on it, because you've made them ordinary. And the most extraordinary player on the planet, Lionel Messi, was... his team was made ordinary, and is some great goals. I'd be curious the payroll, the club payroll for the starting 11 or all the players who played for Argentina versus the Cape Verde. Wouldn't that be interesting to see, you know, how much money was on one side and with their club teams versus money on the other side?
7: Yeah, it would be quite interesting to kind of find that out. We'll get our statisticians on that right away, Coach, and then we'll get back to you. But it
10: proves what the game does.
7: Yeah,
10: right?
7: It's true.
10: It doesn't matter. It's 11 against 11, and the heart and desire of Cape Verde is something every team should aspire to have.
7: Let's come back. Let's wrap up Cape Verde's World Cup journey, because they captured the hearts of everyone, how special it was. We'll come back and discuss that. Coming up next on the postgame show, you're listening to the 2026 FIFA World Cup on iHeartRadio.
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13: 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I have a coffee shop, a coffee brand. 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And so I do different things. And listen, everything does not always work out. I've launched businesses that I've had to just give up. And I look at it as an education. And there's a lot of things that you learn when things don't work out. There's a lot of relationships that you make. And you can take that with you and just say, I paid for an education in something.
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0: Welcome back to iHeartRadio's coverage of the 2026 FIFA World Cup. My name is Anderson Hurst. We just watched one of the best matches of soccer that I've ever seen in a true underdog taking a favorite, a world champion, to the absolute brink as Argentina end up winning this one 3-2 over Cape Verde. You got goals from Messi, Lisandro Martinez, and an own goal for Argentina. You got Duarte and Cabral with two absolute stunners for Cape Verde in a losing effort. Let's come back. Let's discuss a little bit more here on the postgame show. 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
0: Welcome back to iHeartRadio's coverage of the 2026 FIFA World Cup. Argentina win this one in a nail biter after extra time, 3-2 over Cape Verde. Guys, just a quick thought on Cape Verde's journey in this World Cup, because it has come to an end, but they can hold their heads high, Danny Jackson.
10: It's magical, and I think that's what has captured the hearts of this nation around the world. These types of teams, these types of stories. Curaçao would be another one, hating the performance they had and the way they got here, and just the resilience of these nations to come through some of these games in the way they did. They did not lay down. They gave everything to Argentina. They'll know, Messi and co. will know they've been in a real game. And Pete, you said it exactly right. You know, how will they feel the effects of this game going into their next game? We'll have to build themselves up again, both emotionally and physically.
11: Yeah, kudos.
1: massive kudos to Cape Verde. They are going to be in that locker room. They're going to be disappointed. But as disappointed as they are, they're going to be equally as proud of how they represented, how they battled, how they didn't just cave and just defend and kick the ball out. They've had a fantastic World Cup. The reception when they get home, I hope they're all home on the same plane together and they can celebrate and hold their head high. That was a phenomenal game. It was unfortunate, and they scored great goals, too. So kudos to them.
0: Yeah, it's a big, amazing game. Argentina ends up moving on to the round of 16. They will play Egypt. We'll come up with more pregame show coming up next. 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
0: Well, as we wrap up with the last match of the round of 32 at this absolutely thrilling FIFA World Cup, and even more thrilling round of 32 in the knockout stages, it is absolute madness on this Friday, and we have one more game to go before the full round of 16 is revealed, as Colombia faces Ghana for the right to face Switzerland in the round of 16 in the next round. Welcome into the 2026 FIFA World Cup on iHeartRadio. My name is Anderson Hurst. I'm joined by former Sounders captain and current Sounders play-by-play voice Danny Jackson, as well as three-time national champion head coach Peter Fewing, as we take you all the way to kickoff in Kansas City between Ghana and Colombia. But before we preview this match, don't worry, we'll get to it. Let's have a little bit more time to react to the craziness that just happened between Argentina and Cape Verde. I mean, it was one of the greater matches that I've seen in terms of the expectations of the world champions to go on and win. They go up twice in the game, and it gets leveled twice by the number 67th or something ranked team in the world.
10: 525,000 people population. Yes, most of these players were pulled from all corners of the world, sure, with heritage, against a country that obviously has huge staying power on the world stage for football, the reigning world champions. If you think Cape Verde, they held both the European champions Spain and the world champions Argentina, the reigning world champions and European champions, to draws after 90 minutes.
1: Yeah.
10: It's pretty sensational. And we talked about it just at the end of that game. Four 90-minute games, the three group games, and this one, they didn't lose a game. They tied all four against, as we mentioned, world and European champions. So for them, they can go home and they can live the rest of their life with the memories of that game and the entire tournament. Vecinia, the goalkeeper, had another storming game. I don't know what his save count was at the end, but it was close to double digits. And they weren't just easy saves. They were big-time saves where they had to put out the likes of Messi on a 1v1 going into that second half, from free kicks as well, from corner kicks where he had to make.

0: the emotional roller coaster of penalties. So I think of all teams, you know, not just the fact that I think Argentina match up very well against them head to head, but also the team that's also going to have heavy legs.
1: Yeah, if you're talking about Argentina's chances to kind of go on and repeat, which a lot of, you know, hopeful fans are going to be thinking about as well, you also have to think about what I've mentioned a lot with the U.S. and the fact that I actually like the way they lost that game versus Turkey. Not the loss in itself, but you faced adversity and you came back
2: second half better.
1: Exactly, right? And you had to respond to something. And now that you've gone through that and you're not out of the tournament, you can take that experience moving on to the next game. And a lot of people forget there was a very much survive in advance nature to Argentina's 2022 run as well.
0: And I'd also say that Messi will take this in stride. He's been there before. But some of the players, the support players, let's call them, they're all fantastic players in their own right. It'll be maybe a wake-up call for them, say, okay, hold on a second. We're not going to let our superstar go out like this.
2: Yeah.
0: You know, so it's a wake-up call, I think, for certain players on the field. I think Almada was not good today. Right. Certain defensive plays, certainly towards the end of the game, were scrappy at best. So I think some of the players who are in that support environment for a player like Messi, they're the ones who are going to have a wake-up call.
1: Let's come back. Let's look forward to the next game, Colombia versus Ghana, to round out the round of 32. 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
3: 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Well, as I mentioned, this game rounds out the round of 32. And the winner of this game goes on to play Switzerland, who beat Algeria late last night in a good match themselves. Switzerland have looked really good in their last couple games. So it would be a tough situation to kind of face them in that spot. But Colombia and Ghana both kind of coming into their own right as a team to be reckoned with in the last couple games of this tournament as well. So let's look at their lineups, and they're brought to you by Fox One. The excitement of the FIFA World Cup is now streaming live on Fox One, the official English streaming platform to catch every unforgettable moment. Fox One brings the action straight to your screen so you never miss a goal. Download Fox One and experience the FIFA World Cup live. Coach Feuing, who are Colombia putting out there today?
4: Colombia puts out a 4-3-3. Vargas in goal. Munoz, your right back. Sanchez, Lacumi, your center backs. Your left back, Mojica, in the middle. The three middle midfielders, Puerta on the right, Lerma in the middle, Arias on the left. The three forwards, Rodriguez, Cordoba, Luis Diaz, will be on the left-hand side.
3: And for Ghana, Danny Jackson.
5: Carlos Queiroz, former Colombia coach from 2019 and 2020. They're putting a 4-1-4-1 formation out. Ziggy is their goalkeeper. Back four of Sanaya, Lucasen, Opoku, and Mensah. Thomas Partey will sit in front of that back four as your defensive mid. In front of him will be Williams, Urenshi, Sebo, and Semenyo. And then Jordan Ayew is your man up front.
3: It's going to be a fun matchup between these two sides. I think Ghana, with their ability to defend and kind of stay compact, and Colombia with how many numbers they like to throw forward.
5: Yeah, exactly. I think, you know, the exciting players, we've covered Colombia games already. Rodriguez, obviously, is your main man. James Rodriguez had a fantastic 2014 World Cup where he was the Golden Ball winner with the most goals. He's got a fantastic volley. We need a little bit of magic from him now as we get to this stage. This will be most likely his last World Cup. And then, of course, you've got superstars like Diaz that can break things apart. Is he going to be given the baton as the playmaker and the go-to man moving forward? And can he do that magic today? And Munoz on that right-hand side, we talked about it just off-air. He's been fantastic in the opening group games on that right-hand side. Bombs forward down that right. Scored a fantastic goal. Can have a spin move goal to get him off the board from right back. Colombia's dangerous, and they've got, as we said, they've got a nice pathway forward to until maybe the final eight.
3: Yeah, Coach, what do you think? Is it going to be just attack and defense between Colombia and Ghana, or are Ghana going to try and kind of push out a little bit and take it to the Colombians a little bit as they leave themselves open in the back?
4: Well, USA Bosnia, USA had 9 goals for, 3 goals against Bosnia, 8 goals for, 3 goals against. You look at Colombia, they've scored 4 goals, right, in 3 games, 1 goal against, and then Ghana, 3 goals for, 1 against. So I don't expect a lot of offensive prowess on this. I think it's more of a chess match. Okay. And I don't think it's going to be as wide open as the game we just watched
3: Definitely.
4: With Argentina. and Cape Verde.
5: Yeah, I think you're going to see low block from Ghana. It worked extremely well against England.
3: Yes.
5: Really frustrated the English to break them down. And they'll have a similar situation. They'll see some of the offensive firepower that Colombia have, and they've shown already in their games so far. And Ghana will revert back to what Carlos Queiroz has done so well as a coach, is organized, disciplined, patient. When they can break forward, they will. Jordan Ayew's the captain. He's got Premier League experience, understands how to score goals. And then Semenyo, of course, a former Bournemouth winger that got transferred to Manchester City halfway through last year, had a fantastic last half of the season with Man City. And he'll be a player that will be really dangerous on that right or that left-hand side. It'll be interesting to see how he plays, if he'll kind of shift back and forth. Obviously, we mentioned Munoz likes to bomb forward.
3: Right.
5: That might be a vacant space that Semenyo can expose down that left-hand side.
3: One thing I always look for, Coach Fewing, especially at this part of the tournament, is now you have a little bit of film to react to see how teams are going to set themselves up. How much are you going to adjust how you play based off of who you're going to face?
4: Well, I never liked to do that. Okay. I always wanted to, let's play our game.
3: Stubborn man you are.
4: Well, I got it from Bobby Knight. So you always want to play to your strengths.
3: Yes.
4: And you do have to make adjustments for sure. If you're going against Diaz, right, Luis Diaz, you've got to make sure you understand what he's capable of,
3: right,
4: which way he likes to go. Some of the tendencies, you want to share some of the tendencies for sure. But you don't want to say, hey, we're going to do this, especially in this game, where there's not a huge gap between the two teams. It's one thing if it's Cape Verde and Argentina, which they didn't do, right? They stuck to their game. But it would not have surprised anyone if Cape Verde had sat back. These two teams are pretty similar in their production and what they give up defensively. So I think you stick to your own game plan.
3: Danny?
5: Yeah, I would completely agree. But also, I think that Colombia, there's expectations. They did not make the 2022 World Cup.
3: Yep.
5: They failed there. They've had success in previous World Cups prior to that. So they've set themselves up with a certain level of expectations. One thing I'm fascinated to see is the crowd. We talk about how good the Argentinian support was. They were quiet at times, for sure. But they are a boisterous group, and they get behind their team, and they drive them forward. And sometimes you need that support to get you through those heavy legs, and when your legs just won't carry you to where you want, your mind wants you to take you. But you'll see a lot of color in this crowd. Colombia and Ghana, fantastic support. The Colombians especially, all in yellow. Ghana, actually a similar set of colors. So it'll be a colorful event today, no question about it. But I think for Ghana, they will know what's worked for them. They'll look at England as a similar type of setup where they have good outside players. They have some drive through the middle. They'll say, hey, listen, Diaz, yes, he's a potential outsider Ballon d'Or candidate, depending on the World Cup he has. 14 goals, 15 assists on his season for Bayern Munich. He's a threat, but hey, listen, sometimes if we get numbers behind the ball, it nullifies that threat from Diaz.
3: Let's come back. 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
5: This

0: He's not had many touches. Ayew. Arthur's doing better, getting on the ball, controlling the game from the middle of the pitch.
1: They're looking for a club at the moment. He left Leicester City at the end of their relegation season from the Championship, so possibly putting himself in the shop window, the Ghana captain. Most capped player, 124th cap tonight, went past his brother Andre. Had to claim that honour. Well, that's Iñaki Williams out there. Seydou, the substitute, swings it in. Munoz able to flick it away. Now Gideon Mensah. Antoine Semenyo hits the shot. Munoz made the block. Away by Sanchez. And then the shot from Williams was blocked. And eventually James Rodriguez was able to clear, but not very far. But they're just starting to believe in themselves a bit more here, Ghana, until Suarez nicks it back, and now Diaz can get them on the move. Puerta, Munoz, Jefferson Lerma. And then back it goes to Lukumi. Final 30 seconds of the first half, and then we'll find out how much additional time there's going to be. And John Arias in possession, the man with the big moment of the half.
0: Oh, I think they're going to be a difficult out for anybody in these knockouts. Don't concede many. Colombia, good on the ball, physical, can counter, can have possession when they need.
1: Here's James, Arias, Mojica. 6 minutes of additional time. Lerma. Luis Diaz. There's Daniel Munoz. There's plenty in yellow in the box. In goes the cross. Mojica coming on through it. What a save! Should really have been 2-0 to Colombia, but that's a brilliant stop. Had to reach back to get it. Outstanding save.
0: Incredible. Great athleticism to get across. He read it beautifully. It was a great cross as well. Again, that back post. There's a bit of space for Colombia. So Ziggy's not hurt himself. They walked the ball brilliantly down this right-hand side. Munoz. There's a big collision at the back post. What a great reaction from Ziggy.
1: It's Alidu Seydou who came on as the early substitute for Ghana, who's down. Got a bang on the head as Mojica attacked the cross. That's an outstanding save from Lawrence Ati Ziggy.
0: What a brilliant leap from Mojica at the back post. That's one of the hardest things, a defender, and the ball's on your side and you cross it. The attacker's always able to get up a bit higher because he's got a bit of momentum.
1: I mean, you can see how much the players are sweating by how the shirts are sticking to them down there. Thomas Partey and Jordan Ayew, two of the most experienced players in the Ghana team, having a conversation with Carlos Queiroz down there. Good to see Seydou back on his feet.
0: Tell you what, he must be sweating in that thing.
1: They've all got the shirts signed.
0: Brilliant.
1: I was in the lift at the hotel when I left to come to the ground to meet you in the lobby earlier, and there was a Ghana supporter in a Ghana shirt in the lift with me, and I said, what do you think? He said, oh, we'll try our best. And then a Colombia fan came in, and then the next floor down 20 Colombia fans came in, so we got 21 Colombia fans and this poor fella from Ghana who was in there on his own filming all the Colombia fans singing the songs. If you look around the stadium, it's about 20 to 1 in here tonight now, isn't it?
0: Yeah, they're definitely outnumbered. But to be fair, the Colombian fans, amazing how they've travelled, taken over Kansas City.
1: Just a bit.
0: I think we saw most of them in that barbecue place, didn't we, for lunch?
1: God, they made some noise in there, didn't they? There's always one who wants to shout louder than everybody else. He just happens to be on the next table to us. Garner looking to try and strike back here before half time. It's Ayew, the captain, in possession. Now Williams, back it goes to Ayew. Well, Lukumi, though, had that under control from the outset.
0: Yeah, he reads again brilliantly, Lukumi. Very quick, nobody's really getting to the ball quicker than him.
1: But there are one or two rumours doing the rounds that he might be on the wish list of a few Premier League teams. You can see why, can't you, John Lukumi?
0: Yeah, great left foot, got good size, quick. A good club in Bologna, but again, I think if it's 28, it's a good age to make that move, especially if you have a brilliant World Cup. Not many great left-footed centre-backs, I don't think, in the world.
1: Lukumi sends it long, Luis Diaz gives chase, Seydou comes across for Ghana. I suppose one thing that Carlos Queiroz is going to have is that it's been an improved performance from Ghana in the last 20 minutes of the half. So at least there's some positivity despite the fact they're behind to take into the half-time break and have those discussions with his players.
0: Well, the first 25 minutes they didn't really do anything, you know, they just sat in and waited, and then the next 20 they've been a lot braver, a bit more positive. You're going to go home, you know, if you're one down, so you have to have a go, be brave.
1: Can you get a shower at half-time? I'm having a shower at half-time if I'm one of the players.
0: I think I want one of those cold towels they've got down there.
1: Here's Sanchez, Munoz on the run. That's defended well by Gideon Mensah, who was nice and patient there.
0: He did brilliantly. Munoz is always on the move, isn't he?
1: How about that for the big fella, Opoku? One of the substitutes just had a little word there with Suarez as well. They might just have made a little pull on the shirt from one of the subs. I was impressed by the fancy footwork, though, of big Jerome Opoku there, Owen.
0: Yeah, he's having it. He's enjoying himself.
1: Watch this.
0: I mean, grabs.
1: Well, that's just the last bit. See if the substitutes give him a nudge.
0: Yeah, he just, did, yeah.
1: Yeah, did, didn't he? Headed away by Munoz. Thomas Partey lifts it forward. This is Caleb Jurenki, the 20-year-old. Seydou from right back to Sibo, and now Semenyo. Still Semenyo, it's a good run. It's good defending again in there by Lukumi. He read the situation well once more. And then Suarez is late there. On Kwasi Sibo.
0: I don't think it was Suarez, it was Opoku who pushed him in to Sibo. You'll see it on the replay. I mean, he pushes him straight into Sibo. He can't really do anything about it. Suarez absolutely clatters him.
1: It's crazy that he's been injured due to the actions of his own teammate.
0: He's definitely up for the Opoku, isn't he?
1: Oh, aye, yeah.
0: He's probably didn't sleep well. You have to say the referee's letting things go, isn't he?
1: It's been a feature of the World Cup. I must say I don't mind it.
0: No, I don't mind it either. As long as they're consistent.
1: Last chance of the half, you feel, for Ghana. Antoine Semenyo. And that's the half-time whistle. So Colombia have the lead. Both teams were forced into a change. But John Arias, seventh goal for Colombia. First goal in the World Cup finals. And at half-time here, Colombia lead Ghana by 1-0.
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5: Welcome into iHeartRadio's coverage of the 2026 FIFA World Cup. Anderson Hurst, former Sounder and current Sounder play-by-play voice Danny Jackson, and three-time national champion head coach Peter Fewing with you guys. After 45 minutes, Colombia lead 1-0 against Ghana for the last place in the round of 16 that is up for grabs. Danny, what are your thoughts on that first half so far?
6: Well, it was a great start. Inside 15 minutes, Colombia get the lead, and deservedly so. They played on the front foot. They played at pace and speed, even such hot and humid conditions as they are down there in Kansas City. And they deserve the lead. A couple of injuries early on was interesting. Both teams lost a player due to a muscular injury, which we were talking about it off-air before we jumped on. Usually when it's humid, the muscles get elasticated and they feel good and they feel ready to go. And unfortunately for both players, you could see the strain and stress on their face after, you know, having to go out so early in the World Cup game, especially in a knockout stage. But for Ghana, I'm impressed on their response. They played on the front foot. They weren't perturbed by going down a goal early. Semenyo had a couple of chances in and around the 18-yard box. They actually outshot Colombia in the end, I think 6-5 from a shots perspective. So Ghana played well. We talked about them backing in and playing a very disciplined defensive type of game as they did against England to get that 0-0 draw. But after conceding that goal in the first 15 minutes, they played in the front foot and did well.
7: I would say Colombia looks like a team that's better, right? They're number 13 in the rankings and Ghana 73. But to Danny's point, they've been pretty even since the goal in the 14th minute by Arias. So each team has had good chances. Goalkeepers have had to make good saves. So it's interesting. You know, if you're in that locker room, if you're in the Ghana locker room, you're saying, hey, we can get right back in this game. The heat is a factor. You mentioned it on the injuries, but it looks a little bit more sluggish than we've seen in other games in better cooler temperatures.
6: But no doubt, we talked about the crowd and how they need to get behind their teams. We saw it with Argentina. Yeah. Their crowd was so influential, I think, towards the very end, especially when Argentina felt leggy and fatigued. Well, Colombia are probably going to feel something similar towards the end of this game based on the climate and the conditions right now, but that place is absolutely packed with Colombia fans, and it's fantastic to see. And we've seen so many great pictures and images and videos across the United States, Canada, and Mexico of all these fans traveling from all over the world, and this is no different.
5: 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It was just a great cross and finish from Colombia.
6: Yeah, Suarez, who came on for Cordoba in the first few minutes, he came on. He'd started some games, had a great season over in Europe, in Portugal, but he got down the right-hand side, picked up a loose ball, and whipped in a fantastic ball, and it flipped all the way through to the back post where Arias was wide open for his first goal in the World Cup.
5: Pete, what are your thoughts on the first half from Colombia so far?
7: To your point, terrific finish. It's easy to miss those. Go back to where the ball came from. I think Colombia's been a little more explosive, but you can't count Ghana out. They've had a couple of good chances, and this one's more wide open than I thought. Mm. I thought it might be a little more defensive with both teams not scoring too many goals, but I thought there might be a little more numbers behind the ball, but they're playing it pretty wide open, and this can go either way.
5: Yeah, and Suarez, the substitute, comes on and gets the assist and the cross for Arias' goal.
6: He's been impressive throughout this World Cup. He started the first games, and it was surprising to see him start on the bench, I think, relative to the season he's had. But he comes on, does the business, finds that little loose ball after the deflected initial cross, finds the ball towards the end line and whips in a really fantastic ball. But he'll lead the line. He'll stretch the back the back four for Ghana. He'll push them back, as Martinez for Argentina likes to do as well. That allows pockets of space for Diaz to come off that left-hand side and find pockets of space coming off that left. And then obviously Rodriguez, who we'll see how long he will last. He's usually been subbed down the 60, 70th minute mark, but he's the number 10 that lights those pockets of space.
5: 1-0 after 45 minutes. Colombia is leading Ghana in Kansas City. We'll come back, get the keys to the second half. Coming up next, you're listening to the 2026 FIFA World Cup on iHeartRadio.
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0: Welcome back to iHeartRadio's coverage of the 2026 FIFA World Cup. After 45 minutes, Colombia leads Ghana 1-0 in Kansas City for the right to play Switzerland as the last place in the round of 16 is up for grabs. 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Coach Fewing, what's your key to the second half for Ghana?
1: Well, for Ghana, it's got to be a little tighter defensively. Ati Ziggy's saved them with a great save to his right. They're getting a lot of service from both right side and left side. So they've got to do a better job defensively on the flanks. They're creating opportunities when they go in numbers. And it seems like they're winning the middle of the park quite a bit. So I think they're doing fine offensively. It's the final product. But defensively, they've got to tighten things up. I think they've given away too many opportunities to Colombia.
2: Yeah, 67% possession for Colombia in that first half. So they're going to take advantage of that possession and actually have meaningful chances on goal. I think their width is where they found their goal. Their width is where their most danger is. We've seen Munoz, of course, get forward already, as he has done throughout this World Cup. Diaz coming off that left-hand side. And the question is when does Ghana make some changes? Right. I think Brandon Thomas Asante had a great season with Coventry. He's on the bench. Jordan Ayew has been quiet again. It feels like he's past his best. It'd be interesting to see when the changes happen by Carlos Queiroz, who's usually quite conservative, unfortunately.
0: Yeah, Coach Fewing, if you're Colombia, we're not expecting them to sit back and defend a 1-0 lead. It's not in their nature. They don't do that. But how do you balance trying to get another goal with still leaving some defensive structure in the back?
1: I think you emphasize, don't make mistakes. Don't give away any fouls.
0: Yeah.
1: Don't give them any opportunities, right? So you start there, and then you do maybe you talk to your defenders separately, and you say, look, if the left back goes, right back, two center backs stay.
0: Yeah.
1: But you don't want to play to not lose, right? We've seen that backfire a number of times in this World Cup. So just make sure very secure with the ball at the back and don't give anything at the edge of the box.
2: And I just don't think their crowd will allow them to play that way.
0: Yeah.
2: I think their nature of the way that country plays is plays on the front foot. You've got these players like the Valderramas of the world who are technical, they're exciting, they're enigmatic. I think they expect that. And hopefully James Rodriguez, of course, will it be his last World Cup, most likely? Is he going to go out with a bang? He's the type of player who plays on the half turn, finds those pockets of space. And again, I think they'll play on the front foot, but they'll also be disciplined in the way they have played. So far, so good for them. Kept a clean sheet. I'm 1-0 right now.
0: Yeah. So I have a question for you guys, because how much do you look forward in the knockout stages, kind of knowing that there's an opening? Because if you're Colombia and you are looking forward, you have Switzerland, a very, I don't want to say beatable team, but if you're looking at other draws in the round of 16, that's a pretty favorable one. An Argentina team that almost just lost to Cape Verde also is in kind of your corner of the bracket. How much as a team, maybe before a match, not as much during the match, are you looking forward and being like, hey, this window is open for us. We can make a true run here. We got to make a statement right now.
2: I think it's in the back of your mind, but I think the message always will be take care of business now. You've got 45 minutes, get past this, and you go against a tough Switzerland team. But the benefit is you go up to BC and you play in Vancouver against Switzerland. So you're playing much more favorable climate than it is right now.
1: I think if you're the coach, behind closed doors, the staff talks about it.
0: Sure.
1: Hey, there's a path here. And when you're in the locker room talking to the players, you don't let them look past the first water break.
0: Yeah.
1: Right? Honestly.
0: Yeah.
1: And the players know.
0: Yeah.
1: The players are aware, but you never talk about it. Right?
0: Yeah.
1: They're looking ahead. They're saying, hey, we can beat this one. We can beat this one. But you don't look past the first 22-minute hydration break.
2: Well, the interesting thing is if they go win today, they go to BC win, they'll be back in Kansas City against a potential game against Argentina.
0: Well, and that's a lot of talk here too, because travel, this is a new kind of thing in this World Cup specifically. Let's get you back out to Kansas City for the second 45 minutes between Ghana and Colombia, with Colombia having a 1-0 lead. Let's see if they can, you know, hold this one out. 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
0: Welcome back in Fox Sports Radio. Rolling along here alongside the stinking genius himself, being Arnie Spanier. Jason Smith, in theory, back on Monday. Now, it's red card day 3, so still plenty to talk about when it comes to the U.S. and Belgium match. But the penalty upheld, but will be no further penalty. So Balogun will be back if when the United States advances out of the round of 16. We have.
5: I thought he was going to get back in. I really did.
0: No, I mean, look, there would be conflicting information in terms of an appeal process and whether that you could get it lifted or not. And to all of it, I know we have that in every other sport. Here, it was curious that it didn't draw a yellow card into, all right, we reviewed it, now you have a red.
5: I heard he couldn't pick the yellow card. He had to pick between nothing or the red at that point, which I don't like. And if he would have had the yellow card to begin with, maybe you wouldn't have gotten to the red card. Plus, I've seen the same, if not worse, in other games that didn't get a yellow card. So I really am kind of salty about this whole thing. And he's one of our best, our best player.
0: No, and that goes down to it, right, is just how it gets adjudicated, the decision process, what draws a card, what doesn't. You go straight from here, nothing on the field, to a red. And certainly we've seen that the VAR when it comes to goals and disallowing goals. I know Croatia still mad about the disallowed goal from yesterday. But it's in the end, the laws of the game. It's not a matter of intent. And people kept injecting that into the argument. You're not trying to read what's on a man's heart. Necessarily here. This isn't a flagrant one, flagrant two situation. Did he mean to? Did he not? Well, he came down on the guy's.
5: Yeah, but those other people that have come down on other people.
0: And I understand that. And that's the thing. It's not going to be ruled on the same in every game. And we watch basketball, we watch baseball, right? Baseball now with the ABS. You clean up some of the misses from
5: it should have been a yellow, Mike. It should have been a yellow. I wish they could have had the option to put it back to a yellow. And look, he missed part of the game. That should have been sufficient enough.
0: Well, and that's the larger argument for a rule that has been in place forever is that you miss the next game. And because it happened to us, suddenly it's the worst thing in the world. And I get it. When things happen to you, it's the worst thing in the world.
5: No, but it's happened to other teams and they didn't have a punishment over it. And don't tell me it's open to interpretation. That's not what's going on here.
0: Well, but it is subject to interpretation.
5: No, it wasn't. Like, it was no interpretation. They just looked at it again. The interpretation was no yellow card.
0: Right. But the interpretation was to assign a red. And then you have to decide, how much you love or hate soccer based on that. and that's kind of what we've done here over the last couple of days. Like, how unfair. And here's a picture of Messi, and here's a picture of another situation.
5: I'm tired of the flopping, too. You know what I mean? Get the hell up.
0: Again, don't watch basketball or soccer if you don't like flopping.
5: Yeah, but it's worse in soccer than it is in basketball.
0: Well, but that's always been the case. Welcome to watching soccer. This is not new because it's also the how do you get what we Rick Bucher, our NBA insider, lovingly referred to as the LeBron minute many years ago, when you can say you played another minute on the court when really you're just kind of standing off to the side or whatever. Same thing with soccer. You've got plenty of minutes where guys are on the ground, and then it becomes the question of do they add them all back on extra time or do they not? But, the celebration of this United States men's national team. Talk about Coach Pochettino, the winningest coach in men's World Cup history. That's right. No draws here. We win in those group stages. Throwing out the first pitch for Mariners and Blue Jays.
5: I love that. I love it. Somebody asked him, are you feel like you're more Americanized? He wasn't.
0: He said, like, I'm 200% Argentinian.
5: Yeah, he was, I'm all Argentinian.
0: This is great, and I love it, but beat it. I'm 200%.
5: But he's done a phenomenal job, and, you know, he's going to learn that the American media isn't really going to give him the credit he deserves unless they win the whole thing, I guess.
0: Now, the other news that came down and announced by herself earlier today, national anthem tomorrow for the match in Philadelphia, Idina Menzel, the wickedly talented Adele Dazeem.
5: Oh, wow. I didn't know that.
0: So there you go. We go from Frozen and Wicked to front and center as part of the Philadelphia experiment and in celebration on the 250th anniversary of America.
5: There you go. I did not know that.
0: There you go. So I added value for you. We'll get back into the guest list. But coming up next, LeBron James, the odds have shifted. The focus has changed. We might have predicted it last night. We'll talk about it next as we continue here on Fox Sports Radio. You're running out of shoes to wear.
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17: We're talking about peacocks.
18: 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The peahen is the female. They are not native to the United States, although they thrive in coastal, warmish areas.
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18: 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Again, the peacocks will use it to try to ward off or intimidate trespassers in their territory, but for the most part, the whole thing is to impress the peahens.
17: And they will shake those feathers, and the shaking isn't just like, hey, look how pretty. Mm-hmm. Science has discovered semi-recently those vibrations are in lockstep with the peafowl's head feathers that they used to think were just for show, but mm-hmm. now they realize they vibrate at the same intensity and that they can actually, you know, sort of feel when those tail feathers are vibrating in their direction through their head feathers.
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2: It's August 2023, a county government meeting in Pennsylvania's Lehigh Valley. A young woman, early 20s, steps up to the mic to speak.
3: My two-month-old son was happily drinking milk from his bottle when he quickly started choking, turned blue, and went limp. My boyfriend transported our son to the changing table as I grabbed an anti-choking device and my boyfriend began assembling it. Two pumps of the device and my son was conscious, gasping for air and coughing up milk.
2: They all went to the ER to make sure the baby was okay.
3: But upon arriving at Lehigh Valley Hospital, the diagnosis quickly became something so different.
2: One of the doctors had a theory.
3: She stated to my father and mother-in-law that we are young, first-time parents who got frustrated with our baby and violently shook him to make him stop crying. And a confession would only make things easier for us.
2: The parents were told to leave the hospital without their son. And he wouldn't come home for 7 whole months.
3: I'm a postpartum mom dealing with the grief and the trauma of my son being ripped from my arms. And I'm a mom who lost everything in less than 24 hours due to one doctor's misdiagnosis. Enough is enough.
2: And then the next person speaks. And the next one. The stories they tell form a pattern of parents walking into a Lehigh Valley hospital to get help for a child, only to leave without them. And the same doctor's name kept coming up again and again. A pediatrician.
4: I ask you, what kind of doctor does this?
2: That's what I wanted to know too. From Serial Productions and the New York Times, I'm Diane Neary. And this is The Preventionist, a story about a doctor and the rise of a powerful field of pediatric medicine.
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21: 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Finishing up shop here on a beautiful Friday night. Holiday. Appreciate y'all giving us a few minutes of your time and attention. We've had a great time chatting up a myriad topics along the way. Thanks to Steve DeSager. Thanks to Brandon Deutsch, my guy Alex Teichert, our team in the back. Everybody making us sound so pretty. I'm glad Emmy doesn't have to go home all sad because Argentina got their W as he's shaking the kit in front of me. I think his sweat still coming out from earlier.
22: Tears.
21: And some tears. I mean, it did get a little bit spicy there for a while. And one of the great stories in what has been a great tournament, Arnie. It was great to come on air as that one ended. We got into the nightcap. It's just one after another. We've had just great contests.
23: Great game to watch. I thoroughly enjoyed it. We were talking about was how big of an upset that would have been. It was still only about a 18-1, maybe a 20-1 underdog. Buster Douglas was 40-1 when he won his fight with Tyson. So that's one of the biggest long shots. And then what was that soccer team that won their division a couple of years back. It was a
3: Leicester City.
23: Yes,
3: Leicester City. Yeah, there you go.
23: There you go. Good call on that one. That was one of the biggest long shots.
3: 500-1, if I remember correctly.
23: Oh, what was it? 500?
3: Oh, yeah. No, it was absurd. Yeah, yeah.
23: I thought it was 100-1.
3: Yeah, no, it was one of those crazy ones. All right, so happy birthday to Flo Balogun. I know he's going to miss Monday's game. They're going to fight to see if they can get him back on the pitch for a subsequent matchup. So we got that. We've got the Taylor Swift Travis Kelce wedding was earlier today. You talked about the guest list. You were absolutely enamored with all these stars that had lined up.
23: No, who wasn't there, though, was
3: me.
23: Blake Lively and Ryan Reynolds.
3: Well, that's a continued battle. That's a whole long-lasting burn. I think they were at some equestrian event or something for a kid.
23: Up New York, but they weren't invited to the wedding.
3: So, I mean, here's the question, though, and this goes straight out of the, you know, Little Mermaid. What do you, you know, think? Wouldn't you think I'm the girl who has everything? Like, what do you get for Taylor Swift? I know one of the big stories coming out was she and Travis Kelce reportedly gave over $26 million or so, to different charities, Dolly Parton, Brad Paisley, and some others that were the beneficiaries and just glowing coming out of that. But, I mean, if you got the invite, like, what are you doing? Like, normally you flip, what, $100, $200 in an envelope?
23: I get the coffee maker. I go to Target and get him the coffee.
3: You go
23: maker.
3: To Target and get him the coffee.
23: Yeah, okay. Why not? Because everybody loves a great coffee maker.
3: Well, I have a mini one right in front of me here. I brewed my own coffee up in here.
23: Maybe the espresso machine or something to that effect, you know?
3: A little bit next level. Okay.
23: Yeah, that's the next
3: level. Yeah, because, you know, a donation has been made in your name to the Human Fund. Doesn't quite work. The old Costanza thing.
23: Right, right.
3: Is your
23: right.
3: presence and stopping down and going into Manhattan, I mean, enough? I don't know.
23: No, you're right. What do you get somebody that has everything? That's kind of, you have to get something unique, something they're going to enjoy. You know, something they're going to, you know, just look at and have a good time with. So I don't know. I mean, it doesn't have to be super expensive because they got all the money in the world.
3: No, but that's just it, right? Is it, you know, some kind of random heirloom, something that they, in a conversation or in a song they may have referenced? I mean, I don't know. All right, let's finish up here, though. LeBron James, his next team, looking at Kelce in the market right now. Cleveland has overtaken Philly once again, at least in their marketplace. In some of the betting odds I saw earlier tonight, Philadelphia was first, followed by Cleveland. Then you get Golden State. You start getting into some other markets like Denver, Miami, etc. What are you thinking? Does he go home to close it out for a documentary or what?
23: I don't think it's going to be Golden State anymore because I really thought it was the whole Anthony Davis thing. He's not going to go there. I think that kind of fell by the wayside. I believe it's going to come down between Philadelphia and Miami, and I think Philadelphia will go ahead and get his services because they have the better team and they're in a better position to go ahead and win immediately. Though it is intriguing to go play with Giannis, especially down in Miami, and I know he likes to play golf now. I still think he's going to end up in Philadelphia.
3: Now, there was a thing with the golf where someone did some super sleuthing to where he did his video from a golf club because they had the plaque on the wall and it was one of the golf pros from that Pennsylvania course.
23: Oh,
3: that was
23: wow.
3: being yeah. So I'm going Philadelphia. I think working with Maxie and Edgecombe and Jaylen Brown and Joel Embiid seems pretty enticing.
23: I agree. I think that's where he'll end up, and they'll be a pretty good team.
3: And he can sing in West Philadelphia. Anyway, Artie, thanks for hanging out.
23: Thank you, my friend.
3: We'll do it again. Enjoy the weekend. Enjoy the holiday. F&A coming up next on Fox Sports Radio. We went 1-0 today, team. We did it.
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25: Daphne Caruana Galizia was a Maltese investigative journalist and blogger who spent her life fighting for truth, justice, and decency in a country overrun by corruption. 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
30: A quiet residential neighborhood erupts in chaos. Carmine Galante, the feared boss of the Bonanno crime family, lies dead, his cigar still clutched between his teeth.
31: Masked men walked into Joe and Mary's luncheonette in Brooklyn today and gunned down Carmine Galante, a man believed to be the most powerful mafia chieftain in the country.
30: The execution sent shockwaves through the criminal underworld and set the stage for one of the most pivotal criminal cases in New York City history. From the minds behind the acclaimed television series comes Law and Order: Criminal Justice System. This isn't a scripted drama. These are real stories told by the people who have lived them.
32: My father should have been a dead man.
30: For decades, the mafia had New York City in a stranglehold, with law enforcement seemingly powerless to intervene. But the murder of Carmine Galante marked the beginning of the end. Discover how a group of young prosecutors took on the mafia, and with the help of law enforcement, brought down its most powerful figures. I'm Anasika Nicolazzi, and from Wolf Entertainment and iHeart Podcasts, this is Law & Order: Criminal Justice System.
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3: This is in German. Do not buy unless you speak German. As you can tell from this review, I speak English and not German.
2: Because we won the war.
3: Well.
1: And some pretty useless tips.
0: Oh, it has wall-to-wall profanity and vulgar language.
4: Can't you just make a movie about mobsters where they don't swear?
0: We'll uncover some startling truths. September 11th was still more than a week away.
4: He claiming Mr. Rogers had something to do with 9/11?
3: I think he's not claiming it. I think he's about to prove it, Greg.
0: We'll go on a journey of self-discovery.
4: Night of the Comet is one of the greatest movies.
3: Yeah. Well,
5: no, it's not, but...
4: I immediately back off this.
0: And confront our own shameful opinions.
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3: The New Radicals.
4: The New Radicals. Yeah, I was like, I think this guy's like the next Stevie Wonder.
1: But mostly, it'll be a bunch of nonsense like this.
4: He was Bing.
5: He was Bing.
4: Let me...

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2: Every hunter knows that the wilderness is full of surprises. 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
3: It never made sense what law enforcement was saying to us. How could she have just gone down there and accidentally died? How could there have been no marks on her?
4: All theories are out there, you know, everything from murder to UFOs to Bigfoot.
2: This season on Blood Trails, we're following the trail of seven cases that start in the field and end in the shadows, where missing persons reports, half-buried evidence, and whispered suspicions blur the line between hunting story and homicide.
5: I just instantly started freaking out, yelling to the world, what's going on? I yelled, help. I mean, I'm out in the middle of nowhere. I had no idea what was going on.
2: From the frozen woods of Maine to the mountains of Montana, from an archery opener gone wrong in Wisconsin to a father's last walk through the Minnesota deer woods. Each story begins with a hunter stepping into the wild, but not all of them come back.
4: You know, you just got an empty feeling. What do you say? He's not here with us. You know, it was tough.
2: I'm Jordan Sillars. Join me as we track the truth through tangled cover and cold case files, where every trail tells a story, and every story leaves its own trail of blood. Blood Trails.
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6: Hey, this is Jamie Loftus, and this is my new weekly show, 16th Minute of Fame, the podcast where every episode I take a closer look at an internet character of the day. Who were they? What made them so notorious? How did the internet, or sometimes the algorithm, choose them? And what does a person do when they're suddenly confronted with more attention than the human psyche can handle? Take The Dress, a story that went uber viral in early 2015 in spite of being, well, kind of a boring optical illusion. A mother of the bride in Scotland took a picture of a dress she was thinking about wearing to her daughter's wedding. But she saw the dress as blue with black lace, and her daughter saw it as white with gold lace. One BuzzFeed post later, every single person on the internet was talking about the dress. But to me, the dress is a story about the last couple of months when the internet was still sort of fun. It was shortly before the stories that spread across the internet stopped being driven by exploited millennials with useless arts degrees and started being decided by algorithms hell-bent on growing internet usership at all costs. And on a long enough timeline, the story of the dress is one entangled with abuse and media exploitation. Internet history is a tricky thing to be invested in. It feels like every time a Bad with Business billionaire buys up another platform, history starts being erased. With the team at Cool Zone Media, we're taking these characters' 16th minute of fame to see what their moment meant to them and what it says about us.
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0: 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And yes, yesterday was the day of Cape Verde. You know, I have a dear friend of mine. We've been working together for years. He covers the Sixers for me in my network. And he is from, his family is from Cape Verde.
1: Wow.
0: He walks in our studio with a Cape Verde hoodie on. This is like a couple weeks ago. And it was right after they played for the first time, and like the world kind of knew them. The goalie went bananas, right? Remember, he went from like 50,000 Instagram followers to like 15 million. So I go, dude, Cape Verde, yeah? Like figuring he just got that hoodie. And he's like, no, dude, the guy, I've had this for, you know, years. He goes, well, that's where my family's from. And I knew nothing of the history of that island, of those islands.
1: Yeah.
0: So his father, he goes, talk to my father. Because I'm like, I love stuff like that. I'm very curious. So I talked to his father. And his father's like, yeah. He goes, you know, Portugal discovered the island. There were inhabited islands off the coast of Senegal, right? And he goes, the Portuguese settled there. Then they went up and down the coast of Africa and filled the islands with people. And then there was like a whole melting pot. So it's got a very Brazilian kind of feel to it with the Portuguese.
1: So they speak Portuguese.
0: What's that?
1: They speak Portuguese?
0: Yes, they speak Portuguese. Right. And he goes, my grandmother spoke Portuguese. And he goes, I know it. And it's very much like a melting kind of pot with a Brazil flavor to it. And he goes, yeah. And he goes, it's very small. You know, there's like 50,000 people. It's unbelievable. It's a great story. But his family, they left and they emigrated to the Boston area. And then his section of the family moved to Philadelphia. So very interesting history of Cape Verde.
1: I mean, to be that small of a country and have this success in the World Cup is remarkable.
0: Really, man. It's very cool, man. The whole thing was awesome. It was another like really good day. You know, Australia and Egypt and penalty kicks.
1: Yeah.
0: You know? And then Thursday was unbelievable. Like Croatia got screwed too. My Croats.
1: What, for being, well, when they said they were offsides?
0: Yeah. So, God. That was brutal. There's just nothing more brutal than that. Like, you tied a game of that, and then, oh my God, it was tough.
1: So, I'm not one of those people that think that offsides should be done away with. I get the purpose of offsides.
0: Yeah.
1: But offsides in the box feels a little bit much, in my opinion. Which I think is, you know, if you just take it away in the box, you have a little more scoring. But otherwise, I don't mind it. Of all things with soccer, like, I don't really get why people are so upset. Like, offsides makes total sense, right? Like, you don't want...
0: Right, cherry picking.
1: Yeah. But again, I think...
0: I mean, hockey, that's why hockey does it, right? Hockey's got two lines.
1: But also, too, the thing about hockey, though, is that their rule is that you just have to have a body part behind... Right. The blue line. And so maybe that's the thing, is you move it to where, and I think there is a growing movement to move soccer to that, where you just have to have a body part behind the line instead of your whole body.
0: Yeah. Yeah. Which, you know, makes a lot more sense. And it's just a killer. Like, you know, Croatia looks like it's amazing. So close.
1: That's
0: I got a buddy of mine from Croatia, so he was like dying. He's absolutely dying. All right, NBA next hour, fellas. We are Fox Sports.
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20: 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How did two people go from just married to justice denied?
22: 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And I said, no, I don't have guns here in Venezuela.
23: The police take Josh. They ask me, you want to be with your husband? 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
20: 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How they awoke in the early morning hours, just days after their honeymoon, to a raid from armed men. 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
22: 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You know, as a Venezuelan, your alarms goes off. 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

0: 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Yes, we'll talk more about Monday's incredible match with Belgium without Balogun coming up in just a minute. But first, hey, I want to get into a baseball discussion because it's July 4th and these summer holidays, and like you're in the teeth of the baseball season. And it's weird because there's nothing special. And I think Major League Baseball needs to do this. It needs to take into account like what to do on some of the holidays. Memorial Day weekend, certainly July 4th. Like you gotta seize the day. Like the NFL seizes holidays. You gotta seize the day. Like some of these other sports, the NBA tried it obviously with Christmas Day and it got overtaken by the NFL, but the NFL with Thanksgiving. Like July 4th should be a baseball and like should be like something where every team plays and you stagger the starts. And it's like baseball from morning to night on July 4th. So there's a 9 a.m. game. I would stagger the starts all day and play as late on the West Coast as midnight, and I would have almost like the 18 hours of baseball and celebrate America's pastime. Fireworks in every park. Like, I that's how I would do it.
1: So if you go to my Twitter at Jeff Schwartz, I've complained for years about Major League Baseball scheduling. I think that they miss opportunities all the time to promote their game. So today, I'm looking at this. Today, they play all different times of the day, right? To your point, they stagger the games. But if you had to guess, how many games, say, are on national television, what would your guess be? Every team's playing today, so.
0: You know, well, I know everybody's playing.
1: How many games on national television?
0: I would do more of it, like a bigger kind of day.
1: Yeah, I agree, but I'm just asking from today, like they haven't done it yet. How many games are on national TV, you think, today?
0: Well, Fox does a Saturday night game, so my guess is you got a Fox game, and then you could stop there.
1: That's it. You could just stop the Fox game. That's it.
0: Wow,
1: so,
0: really?
1: So you have July 4th. Yeah, everything's at least I'm looking at the schedule right now. One game looks like it's on ESPN Unlimited. I don't even know what this is. What is ESPN Unlimited? No idea. Not national TV. So one game. Well, it's regional. So you either get Braves, Mets, Cubs, Cardinals. Those are the two choices for Fox, the Fox game today.
0: Yeah, see, that's a problem, man.
1: They should start at noon, and they should have games on every network they have possible. From noon, they should play 12, 3, 6, 9.
0: And if I would even more fun with it and play at 9 a.m. Like the kids, like we play, you know, the tournament baseball, the travel baseball. Yeah. You have these 9 a.m. starts, right? I would do the same thing and have a 9 a.m. breakfast baseball. Like, why can't you do a breakfast game? Like, that's fun. That's different.
1: That is early for professionals.
0: Who cares? It's a baseball game. They used to play it in the past.
1: They do play the one at 11 o'clock, right? And on
0: Actually, I just saw that today. They have Pirates and Nationals play at 11:05. But my thing is
1: not on national television, on just MLB TV. It's insane.
0: Yeah, I wonder about making things special. And I don't know if you play like a mini tournament or, I mean, I get the NBA tried to play that in-season tournament and stinks. I feel you. But there's got to be something where you could make it more fun. And make it interesting and own July 4th. Make it synonymous with baseball, like Father's Day. Like I would have the holiday specials. Father's Day, Mother's Day, Memorial Day. July 4th.
1: I would do that all the time for baseball. Baseball does not market itself, I think, good enough for, you know, and the, part of that is like, you know, for a while it didn't seem like some of the American stars like Trout really wanted to be promoted in that way. And now you have a guy in Ohtani that like, there's just nothing like him in MLB history. People, he's not Babe Ruth. Stop with that nonsense. One of my biggest baseball gripes, by the way, and maybe this is just because I'm not, you know, I'll be 40 next week, but like, I don't understand the fascination that baseball people have with talking about players that played 100 years ago. I just, like, oh, he's the next Babe Ruth. Babe Ruth, I looked it up the other day because I saw someone wearing a Babe Ruth uniform at a Yankees game. I'm like, what are we doing here? His first year in baseball was 1914. 100 years ago. Can you imagine if we did that for other sports?
0: We don't do that
1: for any other sport. For any other sport, we don't do that.
0: The galloping ghost.
1: You're like, we got to stop, man. Ohtani is his own force, okay? He's his own special ball player. Babe Ruth stopped pitching eventually, right? Ohtani's doing both. Like, I just would market the heck out of these players more. A lot of them are really, really good.
0: Yeah, but I think you got to figure out a way. I agree with you completely. But I also think you need to figure out a way to make stuff more special. Like, I love the game in the cornfield. That's great. I love the Little League game. That's great.
1: Are they doing those again this year? I imagine they are, right?
0: Yes.
1: I also think, like, okay, not to give a shout out to your team, but, like, the Phillies are a fun team to watch hit, right? I don't know how you make that a thing that, like, the country realizes. Does that make sense?
0: Yeah.
1: Like, it's hard to do that. Because you watch every highlight of the freaking Phillies, and Schwarber is hitting a bomb. It's a fun offensive team to watch. It's just hard to market that.
0: Well, the problem is everything's regional with baseball. It became a regional sport. Like, that's why the NBA is bigger than it. Because the NBA is a national sport. Like baseball used to own Hot Stove. That was the name of it. Yeah. Hot Stove was the name of it. We'll continue it. Lots to get to last hour, fellas, on Fox. We are Fox Sports.
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20: This is
0: Hey there, friend. Welcome back to Outdoor Island here on the iHeart Radio Station. Doug Wagner, along with Iowa DNR Conservation Officer Ron Lane. You're listening to the program. It's the longest running on this station. Maybe also the longest running in the state, nation, possibly even the world. But it takes $16,000 to make it a Guinness Book of World Record kind of thing. So, Ron, unless you got the pocket change, I know I don't, my man.
21: Come on, that's jump change to a guy like you. Probably stuff your seat in your car with $50 bills, I'll bet.
0: Scrooge McDuck. I just throw the duck backs. Hey, exactly. Talk to us a little bit. We've had this rain and the severe weather. It's got things pretty turbid and turbulent out there, doesn't it?
21: Yeah, I'm sure the fishing is going to be a little bit different now with all that rain we got here a couple days ago. But, yeah, but they are catching some fish out there. It's a little slow, but cedar's been pretty decent for channel cats. A little bit, probably slow for about everything else, I guess. The Wapsie, same story there. It's been pretty fair for channel cats, smallmouth bass, and walleyes, actually, in the Wapsie. The Hour River's been pretty good for channel cats. Out at Pleasant Creek, they've been catching some fish in the evenings, kind of along the dam and the coves and that out there. Lake Darling has been pretty fair for bluegills, and same with Mar Park down in Washington County has been pretty fair for bluegills as well. Hannah Lake actually has been excellent for bluegills out there. And McBride has been fair for largemouth bass, white crappie, and wipers. Heading over the Mississippi River, pools 9, 10, and 11 have been excellent for freshwater drum, largemouth bass, pike, and smallmouth bass. And pools 12, 13, 14, and 15 have been excellent for drum. Pretty fair for about everything else. And pool 16 has been fair for channel cats. And most of the northeast Iowa trout streams have been really good for brown trout. Pretty fair for the other, for rainbows and brooks as well. So okay. Catching some fish, but just kind of hit and miss.
0: Gotcha. Let's talk a little bit about the upcoming guest second segment. So always the interview segment. With whom shall we be talking?
21: Well, we're going to be talking to Cam Grubick. He is the Benton County Conservation Board, Hannon Lake Park Ranger. We're going to talk about some of the stuff going on in Benton County with their parks and yeah. So see what's going on over there with them folks.
0: Let's do that next. Stick around Outdoor Iowa on this iHeart Radio station. My name's Doug Wagner along with Ivy DNR Conservation Officer Ron Lane. Back in a moment.
1: Welcome back to Outdoor Iowa on this iHeartRadio station. Doug Wagner along with Iowa DNR Conservation Officer Ron Lane. Welcoming to the Corridor Energy Cooperative Newsmaker line, Cam Grubick with Benton County Conservation. After a, middle of the week, late last week, where we had lots of rain. I mean, there's lots of water to conserve out there right now if you wanted to put it in big old ponds and puddles and stuff like that. Cam, it's been a while since we talked. Good morning. How are you today?
20: I'm doing great. It's good to be back and talk with you guys.
21: Well, I know you've had lots of stuff going on over at Benton County, Cam, and I'm sure, you know, summer has started. Here we are, and gosh, we're almost middle of June already, and yeah, the summer's going strong, but what's going on down there at Hannon Lake and over in Benton County with the Conservation Board over there?
20: Well, all around at Benton County Conservation, we're staying busy. The full-time staff are in full swing with the growing season here in summer and trying to keep up with everything we've got going on between rainfalls. We've had a lot of that too, but the campgrounds continue to be busy. The seasonal staff have started that take care of the parks throughout the summer, and they're busy full-time too, helping us keep up with everything that's going on, the mowing and facility maintenance and things that keeps people coming in and using the parks.
21: Well, I know you got a few things going on out at Rogers out there. Sounds like you got some work going on maybe in the campgrounds out there at Rogers.
20: Yeah, so we had a new well put in, and they're waiting on some equipment and parts to show up for the holding tank and things like that for the water. So there's been a little bit of a maintenance blip there with the facilities. Some of them have been closed, mostly related to water, but the shower houses that are connected to the shop building there remain open, and there's now a water fill station available to the campers at the old shop, which is located at the entrance of the park.
21: Gotcha. And if people want to come out there and camp at all your campgrounds, are you still first come, first served? Do you take online reservations? How does that work if somebody wants to show up and do some camping in Benton County at some of your campgrounds?
20: Yeah, so there's six campgrounds in Benton County. Four of them are on the Cedar River, and then we have two lakes, Rogers Lake and Hannon Lake, which are in Benton and Blairstown. They're all first come, first serve, cash, check, or card only at this time, just mostly due to the fact that our river parks between Urbana and Benton and then Hannon Lake, they have pretty poor cell reception. So if someone wanted to show up and reserve online, they'd have a hard time doing that in some of our parks. But we continue to collect the cash and everything. First come, first serve. All of the parks have uniform, we call them kiosks as you come in, big signboards with all of the park and guest information that's on there, contact information if they need assistance. And then we have really great seasonal park hosts this summer that are there at the entrances to handle any frequently asked questions or relay any maintenance concerns or park needs to the full-time staff as they come in.
21: Is that something that Benton County is looking at maybe going to in the future as far as online, or for right now you're still kind of sticking with the old style of, you know, just pay when you get there type thing? So I know a lot of these counties and state parks are, you know, a lot of people are going to that online system, but is that something you folks are looking at, or maybe not quite yet?
20: We operate on the same website as those other counties, mycountyparks.com, for our other facilities like the park shelters and the cabin and stuff, which are all online. But we'd love to shoot for an online service for the campgrounds. We figured Rogers Park would maybe be the first one for us to kind of demo and play around with that, just because they do have good cell service. There's Wi-Fi available to the campers there at the office, which there is at Hannon Lake too, immediately at the office for park users to use. But it would maybe be our test baby with the online service system. But maybe in the next year or two, we'd look at doing that. It'd be something neat for us to try out. Our park rangers handle all of the cash that comes in and have to make it to the office, which on a holiday weekend especially can be a lot.
21: Right. I know you mentioned you do have some rentals also, some shelters and a cabin in that, or a couple cabins, I know. So if folks want to look at those, they just go to the website to rent those.
20: Yeah, it's very similar to a hotel-style website. It's mycountyparks.com. Most conservation boards in the state operate off of mycountyparks.com. You go to that website, and it's got a drop-down menu for cabins. It's in alphabetical order, for counties in alphabetical order, and they would just click on Benton and click facilities, and it would show them everything we've got to offer. They can even do a drop-down menu and look per park so they can see what Hannon Lake has to offer, what Miniestima has to offer, or Wildcat, or Rogers Park. Look at all the details. There's really nice photos that get updated pretty regularly, especially if we make improvements to that facility. It's got all the rental information on there.
21: Nice. I know you got some watershed work going on as well over there, if you want to maybe touch on that a little bit.
20: Yeah, so we've been doing some pretty extensive work in the Hannon Lake watershed really for the last 4 or 5 years now. taking great advantage of the winter months here when the campgrounds are closed to get in and work on the area surrounding the lake. It's only a 600-acre watershed, which is pretty small in terms of a lake's watershed, especially in the state of Iowa. So 600 acres of area around the lake that drain into the lake on a day like today where we're experiencing some rainfall and a spring like this. So we're trying to just improve the natural area that's there to work on soil stability, mitigating erosion concerns, and focusing on the quality of water that's coming into the lake in a rainfall. So we've been working pretty extensively with the Iowa DNR. The Fish and Wildlife Service has been out here a little bit with a biologist, and then Iowa State is doing some sampling for us within the lake, especially during rainfalls, to understand what is in the watershed and how is it impacting the lake. And then the engineers at the state and federal level are kind of giving us some input on what we can do to keep making strides and then ultimately do a full-blown lake restoration at Hannon. So it would have increased shoreline stability. We would drain the lake, take it back to its original depth as far as removing the sediment that's settled in there and make it a cleaner, more enjoyable watershed again.
21: Nice. Well, speaking of Hannon, I know here a couple weekends ago during Free Fishing Saturday weekend, you had a big event down there at Hannon called kind of Reel Them In With Heroes. You know, if you want to touch on how that event went, unfortunately, I was unable to make it, but I know it sounded like you had a good day that day.
20: Yeah, it was really a blast. So it was called Reel Men with Heroes, and the chief of police from Belle Plaine, Chris Hudson, he had kind of brought an idea like this to me a couple of years ago, probably 2 years ago now, and it was after the free fishing weekend, which I figured would be the best opportunity to host an event like that. That way, parents or grandparents or friends of the families wouldn't be required to purchase a fishing license if they didn't have one or couldn't afford one, et cetera. And so we finally put it together this spring. Chris's idea was to have it law enforcement or first responder related, just get us out there communicating and interacting with the community and let the community members fish side by side with the first responder. So, and just kind of have that positive PR out there. So Blairstown Fire Department was here, as well as their ambulance, and then Belle Plaine Police and Benton County Conservation. And the fire trucks were here. Kids were able to shoot the water cannon. We had over 60 fishing poles.

0: seeking that edition last time we talked a couple of years ago on the radio. And so we've got that addition now, 180 acres added to the park, and there's been a trail developer there giving some insights, and the park ranger and the staff there have been working to establish those trails and get them mowed and maintained, and they look really great every single week. They've been doing a great job taking care of them. There's been a lot of hikers using them that I interact with on the weekends that are just really impressed with that scenery and that property, and they love that things are happening out there too. It's been great to see people out there.
1: Well, we've got the official beginning of summer here Sunday morning. So from here on out, the days get shorter, but things are going to get warmer, and you're going to be busier, Cam. Good for you. Make sure you stay safe and have a little fun out there in Benton County, Benton County Conservation. How do people find out more about what you're doing on a daily basis? How do they reach out to you?
0: Well, we stay pretty active on that My County Parks website. Our naturalists always have all of their events posted on there, but we really use social media the most. Benton County Conservation has a really active Facebook account as well as Instagram. They post everything we're doing. If there's any park maintenance concerns or updates or closures of certain parks or facilities, it's always posted on there, and then it's updated when those closures or facility updates are completed and ready for use again. They post event updates and then a recap usually of how the events went. And it's pretty positive. We've got a pretty good following on there, but that's the most updated way to stay in touch with what's going on.
1: Awesome. Cam Grubick, Benton County Conservation, thanks for joining us here on Outdoor Iowa on this iHeartRadio station. Have a great summer, okay?
0: Thanks. You too.
1: All right. Will do. Coming up, DNR Officer Ron Lane is going to be going through the calendar looking forward here on Outdoor Iowa. Doug Wagner with you on this iHeartRadio station. Back with you the remaining moments of Outdoor Iowa on this iHeartRadio station. Doug Wagner along with Iowa DNR Conservation Officer Ron Lane. What's calendar look like?
2: Well, we got some Learn to Trap workshops coming up across the state here in the next month in July. I think one of the closest ones to us here is in Alcater up in Northeast Iowa in Clayton County. And you can find out information on that on our Iowa DNR website. So if you're looking to learn how to trap, we're going to have some workshops across the state this summer to introduce folks to trapping. So check out that info on our DNR website. The state trap shoot wrapped up. I went over and helped on last Sunday. Had well over 3,000 shooters. Had some nice weather the day I was there. I know it was a little warm, I think, earlier in the week, but I had a great day on Sunday, and a lot of folks up there, kids up there having fun, so it was a great event. Hunter Ed classes are in full swing. If you need to get in a Hunter Ed class, check out our website. Those classes are posted often, so if you don't see one that you're looking for, just keep looking on the website for one that pops up in our area. And also wanted to mention, still getting calls on wildlife babies, and always tell people just leave them alone. But I'm still getting calls on fawns and different stuff like that, you know, and it's just always best just to leave them be. I know sometimes it can seem that Mother Nature can be a little cruel, but, you know, that's how Mother Nature works. And especially with the fawns and that's what the mother does, is leaves them alone during the day a lot. And sometimes you might not see the mother, but she is around.
1: Exactly. Well, appreciate your time. Make sure you have a safe one. Happy Father's Day to you, as well as happy first day of summer.
2: Absolutely. Hard to believe we're there already.
1: I know. Days are going to get shorter. That's Iowa DNR Conservation Officer Ron Lane. My name is Doug Wagner. Thank you for listening to another edition of Outdoor Iowa on this iHeartRadio station.
3: Sorry, you never know. Like, I'd rather just bet on a team I think's going to win.
4: Well, that's smart. You're not chasing, correct.
3: Now, I leave some money on the table every now and then. Some of those hit. Some of those do hit. But it's not my style. So to anyone out there listening right now, if you think that, you know, that a long shot, you know, you think it's someone, then yeah, I mean, it's your money. You know, gamble responsibly, of course. You know, that's always the message, right? Is gamble responsibly, right? Only wager the money you can afford to lose. And I will tell you though, gambling has made watching the World Cup 100 times more fun for me.
4: Yeah, I can see that. You know, listen, I can imagine. You know, like I watch it. I mean, I have it on, and there's some matches I'll pay attention to, and there's other ones it's more while I'm working and it's on. You know, I like the company of it because I like the company of sports.
3: Yes, and it's. It reminds me again of football season, not to go back to American football all the time.
4: Yeah, I agree.
3: But the communal part of watching these games has reminded me of football season, right? Where we sit together and watch these big games and share our thoughts about these big games and talk about these big games. So, you know, today is July

0: What the games are so low scoring anyways that a single moment can change everything. That's soccer, right? It's sort of like watching boxing or mixed martial arts.
1: Yeah, MMA.
0: You know,
1: for
0: even
1: sure.
0: When there's an insane underdog, one punch can change everything. Yeah. You know, you take a wild knockout swing in the first round, you weaken a guy's knees. Three rounds later in the fourth, he goes down in a heap, and it's because you called a lucky shot. But that's the sport. That's what everybody signed up for. And soccer is similar, even though it's a team sport. Football does not work that way. Football, it's not everything hinges on one moment. Maybe if the previous, 58 minutes stayed relatively even and it can come down to one moment, with 2 minutes left on the clock. Yeah, it can. But that would require a team like, you name it, Boise State standing toe-to-toe with, Oklahoma or Alabama for the 58 minutes preceding those final 2 minutes. And you tell me how likely that is on a year-to-year basis. It's not happening. It's not going to be great theater. It's just going to feel like watered-down inventory.
2: Have you guys booked your tickets yet? Monday, January 25th here in Vegas for the national championship, college football.
0: We got to do that.
1: When you said Monday, I thought you were talking about Team USA against Belgium.
2: No.
1: I'm like, that's aggressive.
2: I think that's in Seattle. Monday night football.
1: Yeah, that's right.
2: In Seattle. Honestly, I've been seeing a lot of posts about it. Like, how many weird, crazy Monday night football, even just primetime games.
1: Oh, yeah.
2: Have we seen at Lumen Field over the years with the Seahawks. So I'm excited for that one. Listen, I definitely am more neutral about the expansion. I understand the watered down nature of where we're at with college football, but imagine not getting an opportunity for a Cape Verde situation. Like, that is another part of it that definitely resonates. Now, this year particularly, with James Madison and with Tulane, I think those were examples to prove your guys' point that it's really hard to get one of these teams in college football to perform at that level. We've seen it in college basketball. We've seen St. Peter's make a run, right? We've seen Purdue lose as a one seed in the first round. We've seen UVA lose as a one seed in the first round to upstart underdogs. So, we have a Fairleigh Dickinson or a George Mason, we've seen this in college basketball, but that's also a different sport. Like, the high volume nature of basketball and the 3-point shot is the great equalizer. Football doesn't have that. It's much more physical. If my team's bigger, faster, stronger than your team, there's really not much flukiness that can happen over the course of a 60-minute football game. So I think you have to kind of look at it sport by sport. I think basketball, it works. I think soccer, it works. I don't think it would work in football just because of how dominant and how good and how physical these elite teams are, or even the average teams compared to the James Madisons, who are just, complete shot in the darks. And because of, again, the physical nature of the sport, it's really hard to get one of those teams to upset one of the big boys. So I'm trying to keep an open mind because I want it to work. I don't want the sport to be ruined. But I also see the severe limitations and what it would do to the regular season. We just don't know what the impact of that will be.
1: Yeah, I just don't want shoulder shrug losses. That's what you would get. You expand this to 24 teams in the college football playoff. Especially the big boys, man. You've got two, maybe three mulligans, and you're still going to be in the playoff. I don't want to get to that point where literally you're going to have games where both teams are going to be playoff teams, and whoever loses, you're like, it just impacts seeding. Not that big of a deal. I don't want to get to that place in college football. I think 12 works really, really well. I could stomach 16 any more than that. I'm out. I am not a fan whatsoever. Hey, we're off and running. We've got Rich Ornberger, Penn State All-American, Jared Smith, FSR betting analyst. I'm Brian Ngo. 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
13: Showers and thunderstorms will be possible on and off as we head through this morning and the early afternoon. There will be some dry time and temperatures will climb into the mid-80s. It will still be warm and humid. Then there will be another chance for thunderstorms as we head into tonight, mainly after 10 p.m. Some could be strong. That's your latest Iowa's News Now weather first forecast.
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3: There was a murder in Central Ohio that many people still don't want to talk about. The man who committed that crime once sat on death row, but now he's on the run. His name is Lester Eubanks. Lester didn't tunnel out of prison or scale a stone wall. On a December morning in 1973, he and a small group of inmates were granted permission to walk outside prison walls. His handcuffs were taken off. He changed into civilian clothing, and he and three others were driven to a local mall. They were told they could wander the stores and were asked to return to a designated meeting spot. Hours later, all the inmates came back, except Lester Eubanks, and he hasn't been seen since.
4: He had a full plan. The guy had a plan.
5: I was just astounded that this could actually happen.
3: There were many years when it seemed like no one was even looking for Lester, but recently, his whereabouts have become the focus of the U.S. Marshals Service, the federal agents who track fugitives. The case is testing the marshals.
6: Those nine lives are running out, and we're going to catch up with Lester.
3: And is being urged on by those hurt most by Lester's crime.
7: He's had enough free time. He confessed to the crime, and his time is up.
3: I'm Sunny Hostin with ABC News. Over the past year, a team from the ABC News Investigative Unit joined the search for Lester Eubanks. They uncovered new leads, possible sightings, and at every turn found resistance from those who want Lester Eubanks to be forgotten. What they've uncovered is a case that's about more than murder. It's about family loyalty, a life on the run, and a first-hand look and how the U.S. Marshals are trying to solve one of the oldest fugitive cases in American history. Now they may be closer than ever. From ABC News.
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12: Tomato trying to reset quickly and try to catch Argentina napping. McAllister can't make the play. Lopez Cabral!
11: That was a World Cup on Fox TV. That was the equalizer right there. Cape Verde, think about this. They lost. Like, how often do we have a play of the day where, they went on to lose? That's how sensational that goal was, right? Argentina pulls it out 3-2, but what a goal to tie the game up at 2 apiece. Tremendous stuff. All right, let's dive into this.
0: Check this out. Parlay Platter.
11: All right, we each have one selection. We pool it together for a greater payout. Jared, we start with you. What do you like?
13: Well, I will admit I'm not an expert when it comes to soccer in the World Cup. However, based on what I've seen, what I've watched, what I've absorbed, France is the best team. by far. They are the best team that I've seen so far. And I think based on the odds, they are going to win the World Cup. What does that mean today for their match against Paraguay? You know, lay a big number on them in terms of the money line. Even the spread is minus 155 for laying 1.5 goals. However, I did find some plus money that I like. Over 2.5 goals for France is plus 105 at BetMGM. They have scored 3 goals in every match so far. So I feel confident that they can get 3 today against the Paraguay team that, I mean, goodness gracious, coming off of a win for the ages. In PKs against Germany. This is a Paraguay team that has not scored a whole lot. They gave up 4 to Team USA in their opening match. So we will say over 2.5 goals for France. Plus 105, first leg of the platter, gentlemen.
8: All right. I'm looking at baseball today because it sort of feels like on the 4th of July, anything other than baseball would be sacrilegious, right? So I'm going to go with the Rays-Astros game. Give me the under 7.5. You look at the pitching matchup. You got Rasmussen and Brown on the mound today. I mean, they're not absolutely studs. Neither one of them are going to win the Cy Young this year. But two legit starters, a low number for a reason. I'm trusting pitching before the fireworks. Give me the under 7.5 runs today.
11: There you go. Now, I got to be honest with you guys. I did think about throwing Belgium into this parlay platter. But on the fourth,
13: I would have had a revolution.
11: You would have said no. Pick something else.
13: I wouldn't have done it. I would have said no.
11: I'm going to go in a different direction. I'll save that for rapid fire. You can't bet with your heart over here. But I won't lump you guys into that one. I'm going to go with Portugal, Spain. Give me under 2.5 goals. Spain's defense has been absolutely tremendous. They haven't given up one goal this entire World Cup yet. It's Spain and Mexico. Both countries have not given up a single goal. So I like under 2.5 goals in this Portugal-Spain tilt. It's at minus 105. So in terms of a parlay platter, you get a higher payout. So that's one of the reasons, but that's how much I respect Spain's defense. I don't expect a whole lot of scoring in regular time. That's my entry for the platter here.
13: I love it. Plus 620 over at BetMGM.
11: There you go.
13: Pretty juicy.
11: Better than true odds right there. 6-1 yeah. Plus a little extra sprinkle. 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

0: rebounds. I'll take Angel Reese to get at least 12 rebounds here today.
1: By the way, the game's starting in like 5 minutes. The Nationals play their annual 11 a.m. Eastern game. I am on Braxton Ashcraft under 17 and a half outs at plus money as well. Okay. Doing a little bonus early action here.
0: Do you like the over for the game? You want to go there?
1: No. Okay. Just the Ashcraft under.
0: The road is going to get tougher. We are the world's game at BetMGM is here. 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
13: Spotty showers and storms are possible this afternoon. Otherwise, we'll have a mix of sun and clouds and temperatures in the mid-80s. It will still be warm and humid. Additional thunderstorms are likely, especially after 9 p.m. Some could be strong with gusty winds and hail, along with heavy rain. And some rain will continue overnight into Saturday morning. That's your latest Weather First forecast.
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0: You're listening to FIFA World Cup 2026 on iHeartRadio. We welcome you back to the pregame show. We have Canada and Morocco facing off in the round of 16 in Houston, Texas. That kicks off in just about 15 minutes. My name is Jackson Feltz. I am alongside the three-time national champion head coach Pete Fewing as we count you down to kickoff. We gave you that lineups, that previous segment. Of note, by the way, Ismail Kone, the heartbeat of the Canadian midfield, suffered a broken leg during their 6-0 thrashing of Qatar a couple weeks ago. The 24-year-old is done for the tournament. He already underwent surgery. You know what? It's a shame for Canada as well. He is supporting this team from the sideline, but a big, big piece of that Canadian team is now out. Canada coming into this tournament ranked 30th in FIFA, here finding themselves in the round of 16. Morocco came into this tournament ranking 7th. Pete, as we look at this match today and kind of break it down. Morocco on paper, getting by a Netherlands team, great, clearly favored in this game. Canada, can they kind of rally? Can they, you know, build upon the win that they had over South Africa? I'm interested to see the dynamics of this game where there is one clear favorite in Morocco, but Canada, can they pull an upset?
1: Well, they both had difficult paths in the round of 32 to get here. Emotional paths.
0: Yeah.
1: I don't think there's going to be an easy game in going forward now. I don't think we'll see that. But I love Hakimi, the outside back. He's already scored a goal. He's so dangerous going forward. Saibari up front, multiple goals. Diop, another center back for them, has scored. So this is a very talented team, and they're on a mission. There's a pride and passion in this group that is not matched by, it's equal to the Brazil, the Argentinian team. I think it's something, they have a quality and a depth. They're on a mission. Canada, third World Cup, as you mentioned. I remember very well the 86 Canadian national team. That's kind of my era of players. So they have a different mindset coming into this. They're breaking ground by getting to the round of 16. And sometimes that takes the edge off, whereas I think Morocco has a fire in them that they have to go forward. Canada, I'm not saying they're satisfied. And Jesse Marsh, he's a motivator. He's a fire-up kind of guy. We've seen him on the sidelines at Leeds, sprinting down when they score goals. So he's kind of the rally guy behind them. But I just think there's a lot of talent at the back, in the midfield, and then up front. And yeah. I love an outside back getting forward.
0: Well, you think about Hakimi, right? I mean, Achraf Hakimi is the best right back in the world. I think it's pretty comfortable. Any, you know, soccer fan can pretty much comfortably say he's the best right back in the world. He's their captain, of course. You mentioned Saibari. Three goals in his 4 World Cup games so far, 6'2", 25 years old. So such a powerful forward there for Bayern Munich. They really do have quality at all sides. And it's a Morocco team that obviously went to the semifinal back in 2022. Right. They were the first ever African and first Arab team to ever make a World Cup semifinal. So
1: they were the great story of that.
0: They're out to show, hey, it wasn't just a one-time thing. We are legit. Yeah. We are the best from our region. And we're coming back to show that wasn't a one-hit wonder. We can go back and do it over again. They obviously have to get back through this game and then potentially France in a quarterfinal just to get to a semifinal, but they want to show it's not a one-hit wonder. I'm wondering for Canada, and we can kind of loop this in here to our players to watch. Today's players to watch are brought to you by Fox One. The excitement of the FIFA World Cup is now streaming live on Fox One, the official English streaming platform to catch every unforgettable moment. Fox One brings the action straight to your screen so you never miss a goal. Download Fox One and experience the FIFA World Cup live. And I kind of want to focus in because Canada had, you know, their final group stage game against Switzerland, and it was a game in Vancouver where it was like, all right, you can play on the front foot. You can play in this game like you should be in it to win it. And they just weren't. And I'm wondering, in a game like this, where they're very clearly not the favored team, is Canada just going to sit back again like they did against Switzerland? Or are they going to play one for one, go at Morocco like a Cape Verde did against Argentina yesterday? And do they have the players to do that?
1: Yeah, that's a great question, because I thought Cape Verde would do that. They would sit back, and they didn't.
0: Right.
1: They played straight up. I think Canada will do that. They're a 4-4-2. I think they'll sit back a little bit, try to absorb, try to get the rhythm of the game. I like their bench, Davies, Laren, Schuffelberg,
0: yep.
1: Right? They've got some guys that they can bring in. So now with these water breaks, the hydration breaks at the 25-minute mark, 22-minute mark, I see them saying, let's get to that spot at zeros, right? Don't give them anything. And let's go quarter by quarter, because that's the reality of what it is now. So I would say, but I was wrong yesterday for sure with Cape Verde.
0: Everybody was. Don't take it personally.
1: Touche. So, I think that I love your point about Morocco. They've got something to prove that they're legit. And it is... they're on a mission, whereas Canada, I just feel like that win, you're right, Switzerland, they had momentum, Bosnia 1-1 tie, Qatar 6-0, Switzerland knocked them back a little bit, but the South Africa win late 92nd minute, Estiquillo's great goal, and Scheffelberg was one who played that in.
0: Right.
1: I like him on the wing, but I think you're right. I think they'll sit in, I think Canada will sit in for a little bit, get a feel for the game.
0: Well, if they sit in there, and you mentioned Estiquillo, you know, obviously he's in, for me, Jonathan David, right? If you're going to sit in, you need to be able to get on the counter, and Jonathan David, who has 3 goals in his 4 games, you know, if we're looking at players to watch, if Canada has a hope, then he's going to need to finish his few chances if Canada's able to get it going. We'll get a break here. We'll wrap it up with keys to the match and the history for these two countries in the World Cup. 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

0: 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We welcome you back to the halftime show. It is from Houston Stadium, 0-0 between Morocco and Canada. Canada, who has played extremely well, had certainly the better chances there in that first 45 minutes. And now we look ahead to the second half. Our keys to the second half are brought to you by Fox One. 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Pete, I want to go for both of these teams, starting with Canada. They were the better team in the first half. What are the keys to Canada finding a win in the final 45?
1: Well, their best chance came from a ball that split the lines right down the middle, right? We talk about Hakimi, the right back, being one of the best, if not the best, outside back. So getting those balls slipped in to Alouache in the middle of the park where he can turn. He does well with his back to the goal. So try to get him more service. Restarts, I think, are going to be a factor. Corner kicks, both directions, right? Each team can be pretty dominant on a restart in the air if the service is good. So don't give any unnecessary fouls. Don't give anything away where someone's got a free kick at the edge of the box. We saw that Argentina yesterday. Messi had three from the edge of the box. Didn't capitalize on any of them. But don't give any cheap opportunities away. Keep going down the middle. The flanks are very important. I think the subs for Canada can come in.
0: Yeah.
1: It could be, you know, Laren got two goals and he was not happy that he didn't start.
0: Alphonso Davies played 15 minutes off the bench. He is very clearly Canada's, I think, best player. We can all agree on that. He's coming back from injury.
1: Yep.
0: Can Alphonso Davies play more than 15 minutes?
1: Yeah. And Schaffelberg on the wing on the right hand side was, you know, got pace, could get his crosses in, and they're all veteran players. And so, and this is when you say, hey, can you go? Yes, I can go. So I think for Davies, if he could get 25 minutes, if they keep it, let's get to the next hydration break. And sometimes you say, here's our plan. Get to hydration break. Let's get Davies on. See where we go.
0: And now for Morocco. They didn't do much of anything in the first half. How can they reverse it and play better and get a winner in the second half?
1: Well, again, Hakimi is such an important piece to their... Yeah. Saibari has really been a non-factor.
0: Yeah.
1: And he's, you know, he's had multiple goals for them. Diop getting forward, he's one I'm always concerned about on restarts. So if you're Morocco, when you get your restarts, get him involved. But they've got, you know, Brahimi is not starting. But again, another guy that can come off the bench. So flank play has been very good for Morocco in the past, getting balls to their forward up front, Saibari. He hasn't gotten any of the service. So they've got to play better. They've got to do what they do best.
0: They certainly do. Right now, Canada was the better team in the first 45 minutes. This is a battle between... Why? We didn't know there would be a battle between heavyweights. We didn't know there would be a full-on punch-in-your-face boxing match, but that is what we are getting at Houston Stadium. So let's head back out to Houston. It's 0-0 between Canada and Morocco. Can Morocco show that 2022 was not a fluke? Can Canada continue their best World Cup run in the country's history? The second half in a 0-0 game will start next. 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

0: Seattle Stadium, USA, Belgium. That'll do it for our broadcast today. Once again, Canada falling out of the tournament. Morocco advanced to the quarterfinals with a 3-0 win. France, Paraguay will play here in just a couple hours. Thanks so much to Travis Moger, to Pete Fewing. My name is Jackson Feltz. 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

0: about that next. Plus, as always, we're on LeBron Watch. We're going to get into some of that. We are starting a marathon in person live against across from each other. He's Buck Rising. I'm Jason Fitz. It's Buck and Fitz taking over the Fox Sports Radio airwaves for the next 4 hours.
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13: Taylor Swift and Travis Kelce donating $26 million to various charities this week ahead of their Madison Square Garden wedding in New York City. The charities include 9 food banks, an animal cruelty organization, 7 educational programs, and 3 children's hospitals. 2 of the charities, Children's Mercy Hospital and Harvesters, the Community Food Network, have personal ties to Kelce as he's made unannounced visits to patients in the hospital and has previously donated to Harvesters. The 7th installment in the Despicable Me franchise, Minions and Monsters, expected to make between $80 and $90 million over the extended holiday weekend.
14: Don't be scared, though. They're such good guys. Just try not to look too delicious.
13: Also new this weekend is Young Washington, which is expected to bring in $15 to $20 million in its debut. Meantime, Toy Story 5, expected to make between $35 to $45 million in its third weekend.
15: I never knew this is what...
13: Hannah Harper is officially hitting the road after revealing that she's purchased her own tour bus. In a post on Instagram, the American Idol Season 24 winner sharing the news while giving fans a glimpse of her life on the road. More Hannah Harper dates can be found on her official website. Snow Patrol and Kylie Minogue are sharing their first collaboration together. The band has released their new song, These Alarms, featuring the singer. The new track follows the release of Snow Patrol's 2024 album, The Forest is the Path. It's available to stream. That's entertainment. I'm Jennifer Polsoni.
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0: Welcome back to iHeartRadio's coverage of the 2026 World Cup. We are a little bit away from France versus Paraguay in Philadelphia, believe it or not, depending on what you're looking on your screen. You're seeing the U.S. national anthem. Don't worry, the U.S. are playing on Monday. We'll have that game for you as well. But it is France versus Paraguay. You are not looking at something different. Don't worry. Let's get our tactical breakdown for this one from Coach Peter Fewing, three-time national champion. Champion head coach. Coach, you mentioned the teams that France had played up until this point. The thing that I keep coming back to is they really haven't faced a true test yet, especially when you consider Norway. When they played in that game, they played almost their entire rotated side, as you mentioned. So the question is this Paraguay team a step up from that? Maybe not even in talent, but in terms of how they match up against this French team compared to the teams that they have played so far.
1: I think the magnitude of the game makes Paraguay better. You know, they rise to the occasion, right? There's more on this. Group stage is over. This is win in advance or survive in advance. And so, you know, with Germany, right, Paraguay had to weather that team right. And then take it in penalty kicks. So but having said that, I think teams that are used to winning have momentum, confidence. They have multiple weapons when you've got two guys in the golden boot race between Dembele and Mbappe. You know, I think it's I just think they're rolling better than maybe any team right now.
0: I agree.
1: So I don't see them slowing down. Paraguay's just going to have to honestly weather the storm. And again, these water breaks, these hydration breaks, the play to their favor.
0: Right,
1: because you can stop the bleeding, you can regroup. It's 100 degrees in Philadelphia right now, and that will make it difficult. Paraguay, I think, may be more used to a hotter climate. Right?
0: So, true. That is true.
1: Yeah, so that can be a bit of a factor. And so I laugh because I think, you know, if I'm a player from Paraguay, I'm saying to the French guys, holy mackerel, it's hot. I don't know how we're going to survive. You know, little mind games in there.
0: Right.
1: But I think that they just have to sit back and weather it. But then when they can free up Almiron up front, they've got to take advantage of that.
0: Yeah, I think they, and you mentioned the toll when talking about, you know, the fact that France hasn't had to take a toll. They've kind of eased through a lot of their games. Paraguay just played a 120-minute game plus penalties versus Germany. So
1: the emotion with that.
0: Just 3 days ago, right? Or 4 days ago at this point. So, I mean, that can be a factor as well, but they've gotten to this point. They're almost feeling like they're playing with house money at this point. France is definitely the team that's expected to win this game, and Paraguay feel like they've already won and they can kind of go out and play free.
1: That does help. It really does. I mean, it takes the pressure. And for Gustavo Alfaro, you want to bring that up.
0: Yep.
1: Hey, listen, we're playing France. We're playing the team that won it in 18, was in the final, one of the greatest World Cup finals of all time. Go enjoy yourself. Take it in. Yep. I mean, it's the 4th of July in this country. Let's enjoy this, but let's outwork them.
0: Yep.
1: Let's match them for work ethic at least and outwork them. And then for Caceres and Alonso, the outside backs with the five-back system, get forward. Start bombing up and down when you can. When it's on.
0: Yeah.
1: Go forward and join in.
0: All right, let's get our players to watch. Brought to you by Fox One. The excitement of the FIFA World Cup is now streaming live on Fox One, the official English streaming platform to catch every unforgettable moment. Fox One brings the action straight to your screen so you never miss a goal. Download Fox One and experience the FIFA World Cup live. Coach, who's your player to watch in this one?
1: Well, this is so silly when we come to these moments.
0: Yeah, right?
1: I'm going with Mbappe. Genius.
0: Okay.
1: Danny Jackson yesterday went with
0: Messi.
1: But it is because you expect your big time players,
0: right.
1: You know, and Dembele there is, if Mbappe's not doing it, Dembele can, but I think Mbappe has to continue his momentum going forward in this World Cup.
0: Yeah. And you've mentioned two of the front three many times. And of course, Mbappe with him being just one goal behind Messi for the most World Cup goals of all time. Dembele just won the Ballon d'Or. I think Michael Olise is one of the most underrated players in this team because, first of all, he has, I think, five assists at this World Cup. That's one shy of Pele's all-time record of six at one World Cup.
1: That's significant.
0: It is significant.
1: That's a great stat.
0: And he's the guy that is kind of pulling the strings and setting up all of the goal scorers, right? He's been the guy where I think France, even though they went to the final in 2022, that was more of Mbappe carrying that team.
1: Yeah.
0: Olise's come in and it's kind of have really unlocked them. And that's why they've looked so good in these first few games. So I'm looking at him. On the other side of the ball, you need to get something from your front two, whether it's Enciso or Almiron. Paraguay has shown, besides the U.S. game, that they can defend really, really well against waves of attack from a talented team like Germany. Their midfield has looked really good in terms of how mobile they are. They love to kind of crowd the ball and press. But it's those two attacking players that I feel like they rely on the most, and they haven't really gotten the most out of them just yet. And it's a perfect time for them to start doing it right now in the round of 16.
1: Yeah, Almiron's had a fantastic career, kind of came to the world through Atlanta,
0: right?
1: Before going to the EPL, and now coming back to the MLS. But all these big time forwards who are used to being in the limelight, scoring the goals and leading their teams, they have ego and they want. This is the world stage. It's the best stage in football. So you expect them to try to show up, and you're playing against France,
0: right?
1: And so that's an added lifetime experience, and you have to have that confidence. You'll see them both trying to get in the back of the net.
0: Yep. All right, let's come back. Let's get our keys to the match. We are nearing kickoff in Philly between France and Paraguay. 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
5: 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So I would go work, and I work extremely hard, and he pulled me aside and said, I want to take you to lunch. You're the hardest working kid I've ever had working for. And I said, well, what changed your life? 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I said, what's a seminar? 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With this man, Jim Rohn, I convinced him to let me come to work with him. 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And I became the top guy in his company, and I started doing all these events. And then it grew.
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